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0: 61 miles away from Daytona Beach. That's where this man was, a 30-year-old guy named Omar Solomon, when he was arrested for speeding on the interstate earlier in the month. He was going quick, like around 117 miles an hour in a place that would only require you to do 70 miles an hour. And this was at 2:45 in the afternoon. He reportedly told a deputy that he was trying to make it to the bathroom at Buc-ee's. Dallas, the bathroom at Buc-ee's.
1: What's so special about the bathroom?
0: Oh, they're beautiful.
2: I will admit, I am not a Buc-ee's supporter, but their bathrooms are very nice and clean.
0: I wish there wasn't the hate because they have the bathrooms are insane and the beef jerky wall. That's outside the bathroom. But the nearest Buc-ee's, here's the problem. So he tells the cop this, but the nearest Buc-ee's was 61 miles away in Daytona.
1: He was going to be able to hold it that long?
0: I mean, do the math here. 117 miles an hour. He had 61 miles to go. He would have been there in about 31 minutes. He was charged. You can add fast, too. He was charged with reckless driving and super speeding. In a Facebook post, that office said, "We all love the clean bathrooms and the variety of tasty snacks at Buc-ee's, but if you're going to use that as an excuse for speeding, you should probably make sure you're actually near it."
1: Yeah, a dirty toilet would have been a lot cheaper.
2: Yeah.
0: Save that. But wait, there's more from our friend Dallas.
1: All right. Authorities are trying to piece together how more than $28,000 worth of Legos stolen from a train turned up in an abandoned van in the California desert. They made the discovery while doing a check of the van at National Trails Highway and Pioneer Road, Newberry Springs on Monday. Now, apparently, inside, police found 123 sets of this particular F1. It's like a
2: special type of Lego
1: set. Yeah, it's a car, like an F1 race car.
0: And you know they thought they were going to find something else in there.
1: These things are valued at $230 a box.
2: Wow.
1: Yep. They suspect that they were stolen during a recent train robbery. When's the last time you heard of a train robbery?
0: No, not since like the old-timey days, the 1800s.
1: Agents from the Burlington Northern and Santa Fe Railways arrived at the scene and confirmed the theft. The total estimated haul of the toys, $28,290.
2: Oh, wow.
1: That's so interesting.
2: Yeah. I just always think of back, like those cartoons from back in the day of just like the homeless people jumping in and off of trains, spending the night there.
0: Yeah. If you want TikTok, there are people who literally, these are people who, they do this for fun. They ride the trains.
2: The train surfers.
0: They literally go, I'm not talking about the top of the train. They'll go in the boxcars and they'll literally just go where the train, to see where they wind up.
1: I have always wanted to do that.
2: What?
1: Like just jump on a train and ride it. But I want them to know I'm jumping on it.
2: Yeah, and I want to know where I'm going.
1: Yeah, and I want somebody to wait for me when I get to wherever I'm going so they can bring me back home. Oh, God.
0: You have the same demands about being on the train that you do in prison. Like, you want, like, to be safe in prison.
1: Yeah, I just want to see what it's like, but I want it to be okay.
0: And you want them to go, okay, Dallas, you've done 12 hours. You can go home now.
1: I'm going to tell you how hot and sweaty I got to that song dancing back in the 90s. Good Lord.
0: You broke a lot of hearts, Dallas.
1: I did. Oh, man, I love riding the train. Lauren.
2: Okay. These college trends are getting crazy. Parents are now spending hundreds, even thousands of dollars a year on laundry services for their college kids. And it's not just laundry. Some families are also paying for dorm cleaning, meal prep, grocery services, and even companies that help students move in and out. One laundry company says it serves more than 10,000 students at over 100 colleges with plans costing anywhere from about $800 to $1,800 per year. The pitch is that students can save up to 100 hours a year by not doing their own laundry. My parents would have never done this for me.
0: No, plus that's a life skill.
2: It is, exactly.
0: You need to know how to do that.
1: Let me tell you, though, what a great business idea.
2: Oh, yeah, the people who own this business, mm-hmm. Amazing, great for them. But the college kids who aren't going to learn, hey, I can't put a red shirt and a white shirt together in the wash or that's going to ruin my shirt, you're taking away a life lesson from them. But they're making a lot of money. A lot of people are doing it. And the college kids are saying that it helps keep their clothes nice and clean, wrinkle-free, so they always have fresh clothes to wear compared to just piling up laundry for days and having it smell, and then you have to wear an old, wrinkly shirt.
0: These are all first world problems.
2: Exactly. But no, I would, I remember my freshman year, the laundry room was right across the hall from where I was, like from my dorm room.
1: Right.
2: So we would just hear people going in and out all night long, but people would, let that laundry pile up for days.
0: Do you know how many, Youngstown State, same thing, sour laundry everywhere.
2: Yes. And it would sit in the dryer. Like there was kind of like a wait period. You would let it sit there for a couple hours. But if nobody came back to get their clothes in that dryer and you needed it, people would just throw the clothes all over the floor.
0: Oh, yeah.
2: And
0: you
2: now
0: too.
2: The floor's disgusting. Now you got to wash them again.
0: It's funny. Every floor had laundry, and the girls got smart. And the guys were disgusting. We never did laundry. Mm-hmm. So the girls got smart. They would do their laundry on our floor. That's how it worked in my dorm. One floor, it would go female, male, female, male. We had four floors at Youngstown State. And so they would come up on our floor, and then you'd always hear a girl. It'd never fail. Once a day, you'd hear some girl walking down the hall. I'm missing three pairs of panties. Who took my panties?
1: How long were you there? 7 months.
0: I didn't take 7 months, zero panties, Dallas.
1: Zero. Seven
0: I didn't
1: months,
0: take any.
1: Lauren, he never washed his sheets.
2: In 7 months?
0: No.
2: How many times did you do laundry in 7 months?
0: Oh, I washed my clothes a bunch.
1: But he never washed his sheets.
0: I didn't wash my sheets. No.
1: Listen, I'm handing it to whoever came up with this.
2: It was an amazing business plan.
1: Absolutely.
2: But my parents would have never done it for
0: me. No.
2: But wait, that's
3: Kincaid and Dallas morning.
4: A better life with Dr. Sanjay Gupta.
5: Could the way you think about getting older actually change how you age? Sounds far-fetched, but stay with me here. Yale researcher named Becca Levy found that people who hold positive views about aging live on average 7.5 years longer than those who don't. 7.5 years. That's a bigger impact than quitting smoking. Now, believing it alone isn't magic. As author Nir Eyal puts it in his new book, Beyond Belief, your beliefs become your biology by way of behavior. In other words, if you believe you can grow and get stronger at any age, you are then more likely to eat right, to exercise, and keep learning, and your body reaps those rewards. So the next time you catch yourself saying, I'm too old for this, knock it off. The story you tell yourself and the actions that follow, those things matter far more than you think. I'm Dr. Sanjay Gupta, helping you live a better life.
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1: Kincaid and Dallas. Shh. My little secret.
2: My little secret is that I took an edible before my job interview. This is the biggest job opportunity in my career. I've been building towards this my whole life. I had so much writing on it that my brother told me I'm going to blow it because I let my nerves get the best of me. And he recommended that I eat an edible. And I don't really do edible, but he promised me it'll keep me relaxed. I'll get into the zone. And so just take about 3.5 hours before and you'll be fine. And I did. And I went in there and I was in flow state. I was in the zone. I rocked it. And when I left, I walked out of there. I couldn't believe I pulled it off. And my brother was right until I got to the car. And I was so stoned, I couldn't even drive my car.
3: Oh, my God.
2: And
3: how do you know you rocked it? Did they offer you the job on the spot? Did they said they'll be in touch? Did they offer you the job later on that day?
2: No, they offered me the job on the spot.
3: Oh, my God.
4: Wow, and you must have been impressive.
3: Seriously.
2: No, I was in the zone, totally in the zone. I was in the flow state. All the seasons of life came together. I was that relaxed. But when I got to the car, that's when it really kicked in, the edible.
3: Mm-hmm.
2: And I was so stoned, I could not even drive my car. And I freak out now just think about it, because if that would have kicked in 10 minutes earlier, I would have blown the biggest opportunity of my life. But instead, I got to the car, realized how bad I was, called an Uber, and I was a little worried about my car being in the parking lot all night, but it was the only way for me to get home. I sobered up the next day, Ubered back, got my car.
3: His car was probably running when he got back to his car the next day. You were insanely lucky. There were so many people who would never gamble like that. You're lucky. It seems like timing was everything, like you said, and had that thing completely, had that bomb dropped when you were in the middle. We learned a lot about you. Tell us what you'd like to know about the company. Do you have Cheetos? I mean, that could have gone horribly wrong.
2: So many things could have gone wrong. The worst part is I could have probably been too honest and told them, you know, what I did. But that's the secret I kept in there. I didn't want to blow this opportunity. It was a gamble. I'll probably never do anything like that again. Hopefully this will be the last job I interview for a very long time.
3: Fun fact, as part of the onboarding, they drug test you next week. How will you handle that?
2: Oh, God. It looks like I'm going... Don't even say that.
3: Well, you're lucky. He's lucky. This could have gone so sideways.
4: You are very lucky, and you should take that as, I'm never going to do this again. I'm going to go and get my new job and do the best I can.
3: I'm happy it didn't kick in while you were either at the interview or also, I don't know, maybe 28 minutes from home. That would have been bad, too.
4: Yeah, no kidding.
2: Oh, yeah.
3: Congrats on the gig, man.
4: Yeah.
2: Thank you. I appreciate it, but that's my little secret.
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3: Kincaid and Dallas. My gold handle scissors were missing out of the drawer the other day, and I was screaming through the house, "Who's got my scissors?" Scott had taken them. I don't know what he was cutting, but I said, "You know, when you take stuff, you should put it back."
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1: All right, the long wait for Grand Theft Auto looks like it's almost at an end, but there is another challenge you never thought you'd have to deal with in the game. That's a lot like real life, sadly. How much gas costs?
2: No.
1: Apparently.
2: I don't want reality in my video game.
3: No kidding.
1: According to Grand Theft Auto 6 leaks, players may be required to refuel the vehicles that they're in.
3: I don't even think you had to do that in the NASCAR games.
1: No, that was never an issue before, having to worry about that.
3: Who came up with this stupid idea?
1: I don't know. I wonder, they must have realized that, like we talked about this before, half the people who play the game at least don't play the missions. They just like driving around, running over people, taking their money.
2: Okay, and what's wrong with that?
1: Causing chaos.
3: What is wrong with that?
1: That's how we play the game.
3: Not a thing.
1: But maybe they're trying to keep you on task by, well, maybe if they go and have to refuel, they'll want to play the missions.
3: Well, I don't want them to keep me on task. If I want to play and just like, and not have to think about anything except what I'm doing, I don't want to have to do all that.
1: We don't know how many miles in the game you'll be able to go before. We don't know what the mileage is.
2: Do you need to collect like almost like a point-based system? And if you get X amount of points, that's X amount of gallons of gas you can put in?
1: We don't know yet. Also, is it going to require us to have proof of insurance? Will it be another thing we have to go through and make sure
3: to swipe a card?
1: Yeah, exactly. Yeah. Am I going to have to show them? Yeah.
2: Is there a reward system? After your fifth fill-up, you get a free tank of gas.
1: Another ticket. You're uninsurable. You can't play the game anymore. I don't know. But please. Just
3: keep it simple.
1: Lauren, what did you want different in the game other than an update? I just wanted a cool update.
2: Yeah, that's just a cool update. But I want to continue to be causing chaos.
1: Yes, that's what we like.
2: Do all the things that I can't do in real life.
1: That's why we like it.
3: I guess you have to slow down to get the gas and...
1: Well, yeah, you can't. It's not like you're in a jet. You're not going to be refueled while you're doing 110 miles an hour. So
2: This is going to ruin the game.
3: I don't play it. I've never played it, that's so stupid.
1: The minute the game is out, I'll play it and I'll let you know. So
3: I was just like, okay, it doesn't seem like it would work.
2: Like, I hate filling up gas on my own right now.
3: Right.
2: Now I have to do it also in the virtual world.
1: Lauren, I wonder if Grand Theft Auto 6 players in Jersey, if someone does it for you.
2: You're right.
1: And if you're going to have to tip them or they'll smirk at you.
2: Yeah, well, I was going to say, can they see if you're playing in New Jersey? Because I don't know how to pump gas in Jersey.
1: Players in New Jersey hate the game because they don't know how to put gas in their car.
3: Oh, gosh.
1: Okay, so, Dallas.
3: All right. I don't know what this man was thinking, and where is this kid's mother? That's what I want to know. A Japanese father left his young son alone on Mount Fuji after the boy grew too tired to continue climbing. Well, what did you expect? He's seven.
2: Yeah.
3: The 48-year-old man abandoned his seven-year-old at about 8,170 feet on the mountain at 4:30 in the morning, telling the child to wait while he continued up with his older son. A hut worker found the boy alone on a bench. Okay, I'm like so impressed that they have benches on the
1: mountain. I didn't know they had benches.
3: I either, but I don't know anything about it, but it's tall.
1: Save that.
3: They found him on a bench at 7:40 that morning, called police, who located the father near the 8th station and ordered him back. Rain and fog had begun moving in when the child was discovered. The boy was uninjured, thank goodness, and reunited with his family. I made a rash decision and I deeply regret it, the father told officers. Police called the abandonment unacceptable and reminded hikers to plan around their slowest group member.
2: Yeah.
1: And maybe not bring your kid.
2: Yeah.
3: Climb Mount Fuji? Are you kidding me?
2: What is that trend called? Alpine divorce, where people go on hikes and then just leave their partner behind? Mm. This is like alpine child abandonment.
3: Exactly. Mm-hmm.
2: That's the new thing now.
3: But when,
2: awful.
3: If this guy's married or if it was his weekend to have the kids, I got to tell you, his wife or ex-wife is going to be very upset.
2: As she should be.
3: Yes, she should. Lauren.
2: Okay, so TSA agents at a Miami International Airport recently stopped a Florida woman after discovering she had two live turtles concealed under her clothing in her bra. A turtle per bra pad, yes. Wow. As she went through the security checkpoint, they noticed it. The turtles were wrapped in gauze and plastic wrap. And unfortunately, one of them did not survive.
3: Oh.
2: Yeah, one of them did, though. The other one did, but
3: she smothered the turtle with her dress.
2: She did.
1: I mean, although, what a way to go.
2: They got a lot more action than you've been seeing lately.
3: Yeah.
1: None.
2: But now, here's the wild part. Turtles are actually allowed through TSA checkpoints. You just have to carry them properly and follow the airline rules. So TSA's issues weren't the turtles. It was the issue was that they were... the way that they were being carried.
3: She concealed them. Yeah. She hid them. Yeah.
2: Yeah. Like, if you can, if you're hiding them, why else are you hiding? Yeah, exactly. And also, yeah, if you can bring them through, you just got to put them on the little conveyor belt and everything.
1: And a carrier.
2: Else.
3: Exactly.
2: Why are you putting them in your bra?
1: Save that.
3: Lord.
2: The agency was so baffled by the situation that they posted on social media saying, please stop hiding animals in weird places on your body and then trying to sneak them through airport security. We do have the x-ray, so we can see everything that you're trying to hide, and we can see the turtles in your bra. This isn't the first time this has happened. Earlier this year, another traveler was caught with a turtle hidden in the front of his pants at Newark Airport.
3: What is going on with the turtles and the body parts?
2: Yeah, why are people trying to smuggle in turtles? What's going on?
1: That's bold. You know, had they been snapping turtles?
3: Exactly.
1: I'm just saying.
2: Some people are probably into that.
1: I know. Listen.
3: Can you imagine? My Lord, that would hurt. Oh, my gosh.
2: But wait, that's all.
1: Not here.
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0: Kincaid in Dallas. My little secret.
1: Hey, my little secret is, so my wife and I have been trying to get pregnant the last 6 months. Mm-hmm. And, you know, we've been kind of doing it casually, right? Like, we haven't been, like, charting schedules or whatever. You know,
2: it hasn't been your life's mission. It hasn't been, all right, you have 51 minutes. I'm at the right temperature. Go, go.
1: Yeah, but we've definitely been consistent in trying. But, you know, it's been 6 months, no success. And lately she's been putting a lot of that, or it feels like at least she's been putting a lot of that on me.
3: Mm.
1: You know, she's mentioned like, oh, maybe you should get checked out. You know, maybe your swimmers aren't swimming or whatever. And, you know, that doesn't feel great, you know, to hear that again and again, because, you know, I really want to have a kid. Mm-hmm. But, you know, at this point, like, maybe I'll go check it out. I don't know. It definitely was, you know, to the point where, like, all right, I got to do something about it because she mentioned that enough. But yesterday, I need to get my wife's car and oil changed. So I go in her purse to, like, grab the keys. And, you know, look, I'm not snooping around, just trying to grab the keys, right? And in there is a birth control prescription. And I check the sticker. It's current. You know, there's some pills missing. I'm not Sherlock Holmes, but she, it seems to me, has 100% been taking it. And I don't know what to do with this, you know, because I really want to have a family. Oh, go ahead.
4: Does she want a child?
1: I mean, that's what she's been saying. I have no reason to believe that she doesn't.
3: It appears what she's been saying and what she has physically been doing are two very different things. You haven't talked to her about this yet.
4: Interesting.
1: No, I honestly don't know how to do it, like how to confront her, because I just honestly, I feel like devastated. You know, besides being like tricked and lied to, I also want a family. Like, this is something we talked about.
3: I feel the same way. I feel absolutely betrayed. You saw the sticker was still on the side from the pharmacy. It's undeniable that this is a current prescription.
4: What?
1: Yeah.
4: Was it a new prescription, or were some gone? You know, I don't guess it matters. I mean, she's got it. So interesting.
3: I don't think
1: she's just like throwing them away a day at a time.
3: What could be the reason why she wouldn't tell you that? And then make you think like it was, you know, to make you go see a doctor, to make you go through all that, a fertility doctor, to make sure that everything was fine down there. A conversation needs to be had.
4: I think you just need to tell her that you found them in her purse. Because you said you went to get her keys. Is that what you said?
1: Yeah.
4: And they were, if they were just laying there, it's not like you dug through her purse to see what you could find. They were just laying on top. It's kind of hard to, it's kind of hard not to see them.
3: It's a very obvious thing.
4: Yeah, it really is.
3: Something is not being shared. Something's not being said.
1: And we got a pretty good relationship. Like, we don't, like, check each other's phones

0: appreciate you guys talking to me.
1: Wow, this secret is very... Normally it's goofy. My God, this guy took an edible before a job interview the other day. But this is like, you know, you're this trying to start heavy. A family, and she's giving you grief about your potential issues. Yeah. And then this, I'd be livid. Talk to her and do me a favor if you can. If you feel up to it, talk to us.
0: Okay. Yeah. I'll

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0: There's more. 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
1: Waukesha. That is where this man who's 21 years old, his name is Anthony Lehman, allegedly called 911 claiming he had taken a hostage inside the men's room of a Meijer store and demanded a negotiator and multiple hypnotists. He threatened a 59-year-old victim, ordered him to sit a certain way, and at one point tried to force him to glue his hands to the floor. When the victim refused, Lehman allegedly held him at knife point. The hostage eventually fought back, striking him with his belt and chasing him out of the store. Police arrived as Lehman raised a knife towards the victim, prompting an officer to fire 3 shots, one of which unintentionally struck the hostage's thumb, severing the thumb. Lehman was critically injured and later asked police if he was, quote, on the news. He was charged with first-degree reckless injury, false imprisonment, making terroristic threats, and multiple counts of second-degree recklessly endangered safety. The fact that the hostage was able to get away and fought back.
2: Yeah,
1: feel bad the guy lost his thumb. I don't know if they were able to put it back on or not. I'll research.
2: Why does he need a hypnotist?
1: I don't know. He sounded like he wasn't all there, in my opinion.
3: Hmm. But that'd be the last thing I'd be asking for if I was holding somebody hostage.
2: Give me a hypnotist.
1: I always thought, too, like the old-timey movies where you'd see people rob a bank and they have hostages and they ask for food, a certain kind of food. If they, we'll get you those cheeseburgers. And if they put like sleeping pills,
3: right.
1: You know what I mean?
3: Yeah.
1: Something to make you know what I mean? Mm-hmm. I always wondered that.
3: Yep. Like douse it with antifreeze. That might be a little drastic. I don't know.
1: Especially if everybody else in the bank is, Dallas went right to antifreeze.
2: Yeah, wow.
1: But wait, there's more from poison control.
3: Okay. A team of scientists have produced organoids that have become the world's oldest lab-grown human brains. Well, who knew that you could do that? Some cells growing for about 7 years. Harvard scientists developed the peppercorn-sized cell clusters for more than 5 years, shattering the previous record. I didn't even know there was one, of 694 days. But the paper's leading author has since revealed that some of the cells grow for about 7 years and develop very similar things to those found in humans. I don't know what this means for the future.
1: Seems like it would mean a lot.
3: Yeah. I mean, I'm just like blown away. Somebody said, hey, you know what? Let's see if we can grow some brain cells.
2: Huh. I mean, I think this is going to have a lot of benefits for science in the
3: future. I'm sure. But I had no idea that there was anything going on like this.
2: I have so many questions.
1: The minute
3: she
1: said peppercorn,
3: too.
1: I was worried that somebody in the lab would be enjoying an everything bagel and they would get confused and eat the cells by accident.
2: The brain now have like seasoning all over it.
1: Exactly.
3: The work does demonstrate that a diversity of cells in organoids can develop over considerable time periods and are capable of both recording and recalling their developmental age.
1: Cool.
2: That is really cool, actually.
3: A lot going on with that brain stuff in the science lab. Lauren.
2: All right. A Florida man is facing charges after police say he destroyed what he thought was a surveillance camera watching his neighborhood. He is a 24-year-old man named Evan Meijer, and he became concerned about flock safety cameras near his street and told officers the devices made him feel like there was a constant eye on him. Police say several real flock cameras have been stolen in the area in recent weeks. Where I currently live, there's a bunch on the ground. Every single time they get it up, it's back down, I've noticed.
3: Oh, wow.
2: So officers installed a decoy camera Wednesday night as bait. And less than 3 hours later, a police surrogate reportedly spotted a man dressed in black, wearing gloves and a face covering, approach the camera with pruning shears. Yes, and that's what happened. Investigators say he cut the camera down and smashed it on the ground before trying to leave the area. Officers then stopped the suspect and identified him, and police say that he did admit taking his father's pruning shears and heading out specifically to destroy the camera because of concerns he's heard online about the surveillance technology. It's a pretty big topic right now online if you've been on the internet recently.
1: It's everywhere.
2: Yeah, but he did not know that this camera was actually a replica and that they were just trying to catch the person who's been in the neighborhood taking down all the actual real ones. So he was arrested. He's now charged with grand theft, criminal mischief, and damaging electronic equipment. And his bond is set for just under $8,000.
1: You know what the worst part is? What if his dad is like an avid gardener and those are his favorite shears and now they're locked up in evidence?
2: Yeah, oh, he can't ever get them back.
3: That would make me so mad.
1: I would visit my kid in jail. Listen, not only am I disappointed that you did this, I know why you did this. I get why you did this, but did you think about me and my shears?
2: Yeah, did exactly. You have to use my favorite shears?
1: Seriously.
2: Like, there's other things we could have used.
1: For real.
3: My gold handle scissors were missing out of the drawer the other day, and I was screaming through the house, "Who's got my scissors?"
2: And
3: Scott had taken them.
2: When you lose a good pair of scissors, the good knife, the good thing around the house, yeah.
1: What did Scott use your scissors for?
3: He's been refinishing the steps after we had the carpet taken off of them. I don't know what he was cutting, but I said, when you take stuff, you should put it back.
1: My mom always had her favorite pair of scissors in the house.
3: I love these scissors.
1: They were her chicken scissors.
3: Yeah.
1: She gets so mad if we use that for arts and crafts. She'd scream, "Don't use my chicken scissors."
2: Yeah, we weren't allowed to touch my mom's kitchen scissors.
1: She would scream. If you called my sister, what was the one thing mom hated us using as children? She'd go, "Oh, don't use mom's chicken scissors."
3: Oh, my Lord. Were you cutting up your, art paper?
1: Oh, everything. You name it. Yeah. We'd open those plastic packages that were possible to open.
3: Did it have chicken juice on it?
1: No, she washed her chicken scissors.
3: Oh.
1: Yeah.
3: That's gross.
1: We just don't use them. I use them to cut open my chickens. Yeah.
2: That's more important.
1: At the Kincaid Chicken Slaughterhouse.
2: Yeah. Oh, but wait, that's all.
1: Don't use my chicken scissors. I want you to be in a meeting today and you're just laughing at my mom. Don't use my chicken scissors.
0: Kincaid and Dallas Morning.
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0: Kate and Dallas. Shh. My little secret.
1: My little secret is I never thought of myself as a toilet paper thief, but here we are.
2: A toilet paper thief? I hope it's some good stuff you're stealing.
3: Why are things so tough? I know the economy's awful right now. Are we in dire straits where we're stealing toilet paper because we can't afford it?
1: That is not it. No. So I go to the nail salon and I absolutely love it, everything about it. And it turns out even the toilet paper. So I just started going and once I put, they have this cabinet right by, you know, the sink. And I saw that they had like stacks of toilet paper. So I actually just liked it so much. I put a roll in my purse.
2: Good grief.
3: That's bold. This is again.
2: Well,
3: they're
2: hope nice. You left a good tip.
3: Are you leaving a good tip?
1: Yeah, I always tip well. I do. I mean, I was too embarrassed to ask them where they get it from. I was just like, no, I need to just see if it's this good at home. And of course it was. And so now every time I go to the nail salon, I'm like, I feel kind of bad. But like after a while, I'm like, they're not going to notice. So I only steal one roll at a time. So I was like, yeah, I'm going to keep doing this. And so every time I go to the nail salon, I look forward to nice nails and good toilet paper at home for at least a week.
3: I love how you said, and it feels just as good at home. Like the toilet paper would be incompatible with your bathroom at home.
2: Yeah, okay. Well, why don't you like do some snooping around in their cabinets and see if you can find the packaging and just buy you some?
3: Good idea.
1: I think, well, the cabinet just has stacks and stacks of it. So like they unwrap it. They probably think it looks more aesthetically pleasing or something.
3: Okay, you're going to have, I'm sorry, you're going to have to go through their dumpster after they close. This is the only way we'll figure this out.
1: Then I'll get caught. I'm not getting caught this way, so I don't know.

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0: Wait, there's more. Kincaid in Dallas.
1: Milwaukee. That's where video from this Panda Express is sparking backlash after a customer filmed a worker standing on and over an active fry station while spraying cleaning chemicals and wiping surfaces, all while food was being cooked beneath him. In that clip, you can see a female employee reaching between the cleaner's legs to drop food in the fry basket as he continues scrubbing the hood area,
2: oh, no.
1: You know, right above the cooking food. Panda Express says the behavior violates its food safety standards, and the company says it took immediate corrective action, retraining staff, and reinforced safety protocols across the region. We got to post the video because it's like, I always put myself in the situation where if I see food being prepared incorrectly, I think to myself, if I were trapped in a cave and I get out and the only thing I have to eat was one of those egg rolls that potentially has bleach or whatever in it, would I still eat it? Yeah, I might have, in that situation.
2: Just a little nibble.
1: Yeah.
2: A little nibble couldn't hurt.
1: That's like unnamed coffee place where we used to order from every once in a while in the morning, and you could taste leftover remnants of cleaning solution in the coffee. It was nasty.
3: Gross.
1: Nasty, I know.
3: You ate a hamburger off the ground, so...
1: To win a bet, I did.
3: So, you would eat.
1: It was a half-eaten cheeseburger that was left on the ground.
2: Yesterday, the biscuit here fell off the table, and it rolled across the floor.
1: Okay.
2: You still ate it.
1: Okay.
2: Yeah.
3: But this cheeseburger wasn't his. It was somebody else's. He threw
1: This was Dallas's famous twice-drop biscuit. This was Dallas who dropped this twice and laughed and said, oh, he'll eat it anyway.
3: Mm-hmm.
1: Spoiler, he did. But wait, there's more from Dallas.
3: Okay, you've probably eaten some of this pasta.
1: Off the floor.
3: No, not off the floor, but I've definitely bought some of this. It's the Garofalo pasta. It's very good. So they have a pasta factory. It's near Naples, and they decided to expand. So they were going to build on to the factory, and they start digging, and they found a 2,600-year-old city of the dead filled with ancient tombs and rare treasures.
1: Wild.
2: Wow.
3: Underneath the ground where they were going to expand the pasta factory. The excavation has actually been going on for about a year, and it dates to the first half of the 6th century BC, built during the archaic period of the Mediterranean history, before the rise of the Roman Empire.
1: That's early.
2: Wow.
3: That is so long ago. I'm looking at some pictures of the excavation. It shows rows of stone burial chambers at the site, human remains, pottery, jewelry,
2: so cool.
3: All kinds of artifacts. I mean, this is kind of crazy. The people that own Pasta Garofalo, they said, I mean, they're like celebrating. They said, this is like the biggest, deepest bond that you could possibly have with the traditional things that go on in Italy.
1: How about a walking tour where we can eat a bowl of pasta, walk around and look at the ruins,
3: kidding.
1: You know, while eating the entire time.
3: The dig is still going on, so I don't know when they're going to, complete their expansion of the pasta-making company, but right now they're still digging in the ground and finding all kinds of things. These archaeologists there must be just beside themselves.
1: Dallas, you're out of this. Have you seen the videos on TikTok of, I think they have it here, you can get it in Vegas, but mainly in Italy, people who, they basically are serving... It's fettuccine or something in a giant cheese wheel. They drop it in the cheese wheel, the fresh pasta.
3: I've seen this.
2: Yeah, looks incredible. Looks absolutely amazing.
1: I want that more than I want literally anything right now.
2: I want that, and I want walking pasta. The people that they just put the pasta in like a solo cup and you just walk around eating it.
1: Yep.
2: I want that. Let's normalize that.
3: That would be last night
1: looking
3: I made
1: skulls and eating pasta.
3: Well, I did baked spaghetti last night.
1: Mm-hmm.
3: So if you just, and literally baked spaghetti, you just throw you throw everything in a pan and you stick it in the oven.
2: Yeah.
3: And then you just kind of stir it around. Can you imagine? You could do that, bake it, keep it in warming things like they do the hot dogs on the streets in New York.
1: Yes.
3: And you could just come by and get a scoop of pasta in a solo cup.
2: I want pasta in the solo cup, and I want little gnocchi, those little potatoes too. Oh, my! And I would just drink those as if it's like a cereal in there.
1: Well, I told you about my idea that failed. I wanted to do, the soft serve machines, you pull the lever down?
3: Yeah. Yes.
1: I wanted to start Kincaid's Pasta by the Pound, where I sold pasta and there'd be a sauce station and you'd pay by the weight of the pasta.
3: Wait, I told you that's already a thing. It's a place, they've been doing it for years.
2: Oh, well, let's go. That sounds incredible.
1: I would do it better. And then I'd also have the cheese wheel where there's a guy with a butane torch and you drop your pasta in the center of the cheese wheel and scoop it out.
3: It just melts
1: and then you can eat
3: it.
1: And then you can eat it. eat it and walk around and look at human remains underground.
2: And like an ice cream bar where they have like little the toppings bar. Like, oh yeah, I want some cheese on there. Uh-huh. Put some seasoning.
3: Yep.
1: Yes. All yes, that stuff.
3: All
1: yes.
3: All of that.
1: Exactly.
2: Oh, Lauren. Okay, you know how restaurants love to make birthdays extra special. You know, they'll bring out a dessert, sing a song, put your name and chocolate on the plate. On right. The, whatever it is. You know, they do a nice little touch. Well, a woman in New Jersey was celebrating her 29th birthday at a restaurant called Blue on the Hudson. I've actually been there before. It's a really nice place. And when the dessert arrived with a personalized message written on the plate, you think it would just say, you know, happy birthday, right?
3: Mm-hmm.
2: Well, it said, happy wheelchair birthday.
1: Why would it say happy wheelchair birthday?
2: This woman is in a wheelchair. She's been in a wheelchair since she was 2 years old. And she said everyone at the table was stunned when they saw it. And
3: were they being mean?
1: Why would it say that?
2: The restaurant has since apologized and says that there was no malicious intent, that it was just a weird mix-up in the back. But they never really gave a reason other than that.
3: A mix-up?
2: It was just a mix-up and it was wrong. My guess is, and this is totally wrong, but my guess is that in the back, they said, hey, there's multiple birthdays.
1: Yes,
2: and they said, this is for the woman who's sitting in the wheelchair. And then just somebody, for some reason, just put happy wheelchair on there.
3: Oh,
1: okay,
3: Lord.
1: Even if you identify, okay, this is for the wheelchair birthday, which still,
2: really?
1: To write that on a cake and go, oh, okay, wheelchair birthday. Really?
2: Yeah, right. Like, you got to know when, like, they're writing a little note that says, like, oh, this is for the blonde-headed woman over there. Like, you're not going to write a happy blonde birthday. You know, you got to realize when certain things, it's like, this is clearly just a birthday message that's going to the blonde person. He's going to a woman person in a wheelchair, you know?
3: Well, maybe that person previously worked in the marketing department at Callaway.
1: Oh, that was not a good idea.
2: Yeah, just didn't have good any common Lord. Sense, clearly.
1: Oh.
2: They obviously have since made up for it. They comped her meal. They've apologized. They are retraining staff and they're taking the steps to make sure that something like this doesn't happen again. But yeah, let's have some common sense and just stick to just a regular happy birthday message next time.
0: Kincaid and Dallas morning.
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0: Kate in Dallas. Shh. My little secret.
1: My little secret is my wife and I are in an open relationship, but neither of us know that that's the case.
2: How do you know that she is out there perusing?
1: Well, she's been cheating on me for over a year. I saw some texts a while ago on her phone that she just had out on the counter.
2: Mm-hmm.
1: And I saw the texts come in, and I just kind of pretended I never saw them. We haven't had a lot of intimacy since we had kids a few years back. And because she feels guilty, I think, from the cheating, she kind of lets me make a lot of the house decisions, like where we go on vacation or what we're having for dinner, because I think she just feels bad about the cheating. So after I put the pattern together that, you know, it's like she's getting these flirty texts from this guy and then she's like letting me lead, I kind of just figured out what was going on and decided, you know, we're already just kind of coasting together, so I might as well do the same thing. So I started seeing someone from work, and I think she probably knows about it, but we just haven't talked about it. Neither of us have admitted it.
2: Unreal. You're in an unsaid open relationship where both of you are doing the exact same thing. The fact that you weren't driven by heartbreak to go and call her out, and that you weren't just like immediately wanting to have a discussion with her when you first discovered those messages last year is unreal. And I don't know how you could have faced her without just being incredibly upset or just sad.
1: Well, I was a little bit at first. But once I realized, like, you know, we kind of have to stay together for the kids, and I don't really want to, you know, what's going on between us is sort of not fixable right now.
2: Mm-hmm.
1: This is kind of a attractive side option that we both seem okay with.
2: How did you find yourself with somebody else? Did you finally go, okay, well, if she's doing this, how many months was it after you made that discovery that you, who approached you and how did that happen with you where you got your own little side thing?
1: It was certainly 2 months after that. And it's just a coworker who had always been a little extra chatty and flirty with me that I kind of never gave a second thought to. But as soon as I was like, well, my wife is out there being like this, I kind of opened that door.
2: And the coworker, she knows you're married. Did you tell her the whole situation about how you know that your wife is also out there? And is she just like, it is what it is?
1: That's part of what made her okay with it.
2: Wow.
1: She was like, oh.
3: Why don't y'all just get a divorce?
1: We seem to be pretty okay with this. And like, we have fun together. We enjoy, you know, our vacations and the little bit of time we get together. But it's just kind of not the same as it was anymore. The intimacy just really isn't there. So we get to stay married and stay having the life that we want, but get our
2: Dallas, ultimately, it's cheaper to keep her.
3: Well, I know that's your case, but...
2: Stop! No!
3: Okay. Hey, I guess whatever blows your dress up, you know?
2: It seems like... do you think you'll ever one day go and listen, babe, I know, and she'll go, wait, what? I know about him. It's okay. I got my own thing. Are you just going to leave it status quo? You're going to left it unsaid.
1: I think it's going to stay unsaid until we need to say it.
2: You know?
3: Well, good luck with that. It's not that I'm not okay with it.
2: Dallas, hold on. Rephrase. For them, I'm okay with this.
3: If it works for them, still whatever. Mm-hmm. Go ahead. But I mean,
2: I think
3: you know what? I don't have any kids, and I cannot get involved in this situation because I think different about. I think things are different when you have children. But
2: I'm guessing once we get done with this, when you check messages, you'll see a lot of people going, "Don't put this on the radio," but we got the same thing at my place.
3: Listen, I know there's people that are married just for the kids,
2: mm-hmm.
3: But I don't know people that do their own thing. You know what I'm saying? Like they don't go on and live their other lives with other people, mm-hmm. and they have kids, but.

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0: There's more. Kincaid and Dallas.
1: With the trade war that's going on between us and Canada, Canada threatening to impose 50% tariffs on $20 billion worth of Canadian goods. How is that a problem for you? Well, I don't like maple syrup. That's fine, but do you use toilet paper? Because paper products like toilet paper could be one of the hardest hit sectors. A lot of American toilet paper and tissues are made in the USA, but we rely upon raw materials from Canada, particularly timber and wood pulp. Procter & Gamble, the maker of Charmin, say they're going to have to raise their prices to counteract the tariffs. And according to reports, the U.S. imported, what did I say it like? Imported $328 million worth of toilet paper from Canada back in 2024. Retailers like Costco source much of their paper products from Canada as well. Now, they're saying, well, there shouldn't be a shortage this time around, unlike the pandemic. But with the price hikes happening, people may, before the price goes up, go out and get a bunch ahead of time, which will cause short-term issues. I'm not trying to contribute to it, however.
2: Forget about the toilet paper. I guess I'm going to have to go to Vermont and stick me a spout in a tree.
3: get all that syrup before they tax it.
2: I love maple syrup.
1: Don't get the two confused. Reminds me of Secret, where she go, or go to your favorite nail salon and take that toilet paper.
2: Oh.
1: Like that My Little Secret the other day. But wait, there's more from Dallas.
2: All right. A Virginia woman picked up her phone during her lunch break and won $1,727,474 from an online lottery game.
1: Tell us what you know.
2: She just decided on her lunch break, she kicked her feet up at her desk and said, you know what, I'm just going to play me some Monopoly. And she played Monopoly Superspin, a little online game.
1: Awesome.
2: We do it all the time. Well, you don't anymore because you got a problem.
1: No, I don't have a problem. I had to call the lottery commission and say, please, please take me off this app. I don't want. And then, now I can't. Even if I download the app, I will never use the app ever again because I was playing it too much.
2: Good. Good for you because you had a problem.
1: I could have stopped whenever I wanted.
3: Well, I'm tempted to try it.
2: She said, never in my lifetime did I imagine this happening. Her husband was equally in disbelief, telling her over the phone, you're lying. You're lying. That's not something you make up. She did not disclose whether she has any immediate plans for her winnings. Isn't that crazy? I'm just on my lunch break. I'm going to kick my feet up at my desk. I decided I'm not going to go out. I'm just maybe she ordered a DoorDash or something. Or maybe she took some tuna salad with her from home. I don't know.
3: Either way, it changed her life.
1: My question is,
2: $1.7 million.
1: Do you keep eating? Do you finish your lunch? Or
3: yeah, right.
1: I don't think I'd be able to eat.
3: What do you do next?
1: Yeah.
2: I don't know. Yeah. I know.
3: Do you start celebrating at your desk? Or do like, what if other people are around you and they're like, you don't want people to know?
2: I know.
1: Yeah, exactly. And like, how do you finish your work day?
3: Yeah, right.
1: Also, I'd want to go to the lotto office before 5 p.m. when they close. Yes, I know that. And I would have run down there.
2: That's so funny. Well, good for her.
3: Yeah.
2: I like it. All right, Lauren, you tell your story, and I'm going to play some games online.
1: If you don't hear Dallas for the rest of the show, yeah. you'll know things went well.
3: Well, you know how reviews can really make or break a business? Well, an Ohio woman is being sued for more than $25,000 after posting a negative review of a manufacturing company on Google. And according to the lawsuit, the woman claimed that the company had major quality control problems and that multiple customers had experienced issues with its products. Well, after the company did some investigation into this review to see what happened, they said that it's fake. The review is absolutely fake. The attorney says the woman was never even a customer and alleges the review is actually motivated by what he calls a personal vendetta connected to a former relationship with one of the company's employees.
2: Oh. No.
3: Mm-hmm. The company says the review damaged its reputation and business, and it's seeking more than $25,000 in damages, plus attorney fees and court costs. It also wants a judge to stop the woman from making any further claims it considers false. So far, the woman has not publicly responded, and the case is still pending, and a court has not yet determined whether the statement in the review were false or defamatory. But how many times have you kind of heard about this where someone's like, I don't like this person that I used to work with, or I used to have my ex-boyfriend, my ex-girlfriend works at this place, and they go in, leave a negative review, or they do something to kind of hurt them.
2: I don't know when people are going to learn. Don't put it in writing.
3: Exactly. If it can be traced back to you.
1: Well, much like me with the Uber thing, where for a long time until we talked to Uber drivers, I was so afraid to leave them any less than 5 stars, even if the ride was awful or reeked of weed. Now, should I be afraid of telling them they have dry chicken?
3: No, you shouldn't. Just leave that review.
1: Gotta do something about your dried chicken.
3: You gotta let them know so they can improve.
1: Mm-hmm.
3: If it's warranted. Don't do a false review. Only if it's true.
1: It's like sandpaper and tomato sauce at chicken parm.
0: That's
1: probably for the best.
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0: Dallas. Shh. My little secret.
1: My little secret is I am an Etsy witch.
2: Yeah! So.
3: You mean people pay you to cast the spells and all that kind of stuff?
1: Yes. And I get people to like get on TikTok and tell them how much my spells work. So many. Yeah.
2: Social media interaction. If you don't know, Etsy is no longer just a place for, it used to be a place you'd go, oh, I'm getting some crafts, or this is a beautiful picture frame. In addition to that, now there are these Etsy witches. You can ask for a money spell or a love spell, and they'll like take a picture of the spell in your name and a candle, and it'll be on a table. I've done this a couple
3: of times.
2: Sounds
3: like you're a pro with
2: this. I'm an Etsy pro. And this is what you do. I've never met an Etsy witch.
1: Yes. I mean, it's good money on the side. And I could never tell my friends. So please don't say my name on here.
2: No.
1: I can never tell my friends because, you know, they're religious, they're Christian. And I just do it for extra money. I'm not trying to, you know, change the world. It's an extra $200 to $300 a week for like 2 hours of my time, and I'm like paying off credit card bills. Like I'm good.
2: That's a car payment. I would literally, if I bought a car, I would change my license plate to Etsy W.
3: Yeah,
2: that'd be my vanity plate. I'm just fascinated. We got an Etsy witch.
3: Have you heard us talking about the Etsy witches?
1: Yeah, I've heard you guys talking about us. And listen, I probably have done a spell or two for you.
2: Well, if you did, so. I got to ask you, do you ever offer any coupons? Because I only use the ones where the Etsy witches have a 50% off coupon for that particular day only.
1: No, I don't do coupons.
2: You have never granted my wishes. 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
1: I cannot do that. Have you seen the inflation?
2: I got shoes to buy.
1: Right.
2: Thank you for your secret.
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So Jason Aldean has teamed up with True Timber to create a clothing line. It's called 10 Stone, and he says it's grounded in grit, family faith, and a deep respect for the outdoors. 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

Blaine Chesney, Carry On, your hit country for Owosso this weekend on B95. So how do you like your taters? Coming up, the number one way, I don't think it's going to surprise you, that we eat potatoes in America. Cody Johnson, The Fall, B95.

0: better that way. So how do you like your taters? We celebrated National Potato Day this week. It was Wednesday. And this is not a surprise. The favorite way we like potatoes in America, French fries. Mashed potatoes was number two, and baked potatoes was number three. However, apparently younger generations don't like baked potatoes as much as older generations. Potato chips came in there before roasted potatoes. I gotta be honest, taking a look at this list, there is not a way that I don't care for potatoes. Well, okay, potato salad. That is not my favorite. Hash brown, tater tots. Yeah, I like potatoes a lot. John Morgan on the way. Tyler Hubbard's coming up too for your...
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Lynn Township, we've got your country this weekend. 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

0: So remember back to college? Did you survive on ramen? Okay, so Cup Noodles, they have this new dorm survival kit. So if you've got a kid that's heading off to college, you might want to think about this. It includes cup noodles and two appliances for ramen, a rapid egg cooker and an insulated electric kettle. 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By the way, though, I mean, that's a steal if they're eating a lot of cup noodles. 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Dustin Lynch on the way and Lainey Wilson.
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0: 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Next weekend is Labor Day, and we want to give you a chance to win $1,000 in our Labor Day giveaway. 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

0: I knew it. I knew you. Your hit country, B95. So apparently newlyweds Taylor Swift, Travis Kelce, they have settled down in Kansas City as he is preparing for another season. And apparently it slipped out that Taylor has been doing a lot of baking and cooking for the team. Well, she's taking some time off, but apparently is working on some new music as well. Scotty McCreery on the way. Luke Combs, too.
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0: So remember back to 2020 when everybody was going crazy trying to find toilet paper? Well, a toilet paper shortage could be on the horizon again. Hey, good afternoon, I'm April Rose. So experts say American toilet paper, it relies on Canadian raw materials. And with the U.S. government pushing a trade war with Canada and 50% tariffs, that means, yeah, it could cost you double to wipe your derriere. Just do me a favor. Don't run out and steal all the toilet paper and take it from shelves and then try to resell it. That was really annoying. Thomas Rhett coming up. Also, Hardy on the way for your weekend.
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8: Welcome back into the country music time machine. That is Kyle Petty's Back Then Again Country Countdown. Here with the NASCAR legend, we're Charlie and Debbie. Speaking of music and movies, the Michael Jackson movie just became the most successful biopic of all time. There's an Aretha movie that is in development right now. And if someone was to ever do a movie about your dad or your family's life, have you ever given any thought to who would play you? If that movie was made today, who would you want to play you?
9: That's a good question. See, now, if the movie had been made before, I would just play myself because that's how arrogant I am.
10: Of course.
9: Okay, yes. Yeah, so,
10: who else could play Kyle
9: better than Kyle? So I've thought about this. I think the guy that should play me is guy. So I'm terrible with movie star names.
8: Okay, we'll play a game.
9: So help me. So the one from the Wedding Crashers. Not Wedding Crashers. I'm sorry. Wrong movie. Hangover.
8: The Hangover.
9: Yeah, so I'm thinking. Okay. You know who I'm talking about?
10: Zach Galifianakis.
9: Yes. That's who's going to play me.
8: Okay.
9: Yes. Don't you think that would be a good one?
8: I see it.
9: Yeah.
10: The second he said The Hangover, I'm like, he's really going to say Bradley Cooper should play him. He's really going to say that.
9: No. We're going off personalities here. Ah. We're not going off looks. We're going off same personality. Okay, so I'm thinking here.
8: I'll give you that one. Okay.
10: What do you say we get things started with the top 20 country songs for this week in 2018? This song has been compared to Sympathy for the Devil by the Stones. Not sure if I hear that or not. This week in 2018, Eric Church holds steady at 20 with Desperate Man on Kyle Petty's Back Then Again Country Countdown with Charlie and Debbie.

0: 2 from 21, and on its way to an eventual peak at number 2 is Mitchell Tenpenny with Drunk Me. It's number 19 this week in 2018 on Kyle Petty's Back Then Again Country Countdown.
1: A new survey by Talker Research reveals that 25% of people say a dream has changed their life in some way. Another interesting finding, 37% of people say they've had a dream or a nightmare that's come true. Now, I've had this happen where I have a brief glimpse of something in a dream, yeah, and then later it's happened. Have you ever had a dream or a nightmare that came true?
2: Yeah, my life. Honestly, I mean, all I ever used to dream about was driving a race car, and then I got to do that. Yeah, So I have to say, in a little bit of an abstract way,
1: right. The answer in a very broad way.
2: I can't say that I've ever had a dream that has come true. I will say that I honestly experience deja vu all the time. I mean, all the time. It's freakish how often I will see something or see somebody or say something, and it just triggers something in my head. It's freakish how often it happens. And I talk to other people that have never experienced that. You know what I mean? But I don't think I've ever had a dream. Definitely not, don't have nightmares. I can't think I've ever. I don't remember any nightmare I ever had.
0: Wow, period. You're lucky. I have them all the time.
2: Yeah. Yeah, you're married to one.
3: Yeah. Number 18. Number 18.
0: The fourth single from Luke Combs' debut album, This One's For You, checks in at number 18 this week in 2018. This is She Got the Best of Me on Kyle Petty's Back Then Again Country Countdown.

0: Luke Combs' fourth consecutive number one single, and that made him the first solo artist to send all of his or her first four singles to number one. That's She Got the Best of Me, up 26 to 18 this week in 2018.
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2: For this one, we thought we'd go back to the future, or at least the present. Luke Combs' latest number one song is one of our favorites of the year. It's about wanting to be with that girl, regardless of the situation or surroundings. The fourth single from his The Way That I Am album is Be By You. An unscheduled pit stop this week on Kyle Petty's Back Then Again Country Countdown with Charlie and Debbie.

0: I just want to make love, wake up next to you in no makeup. Baby, nothing beats that view. I guess what it comes down to is I just want to be by you. I absolutely love it. The latest number one from Luke Combs in 2026 is an unscheduled pit stop this week in 2018.
1: We're heading into turn one this week. And on the other side, the 27th consecutive top 10 single from arguably the most successful American Idol contestant of all time as Kyle Petty's Back Then Again Country Countdown rolls on.
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0: Billboard magazine would go on to name that the best song of 2018. This week of that summer, the 27th consecutive top 10 of Carrie Underwood's career, Cry Pretty continues his fall back down the chart after peaking at number 9, dropping 16 to 17 this week in 2018 on Kyle Petty's Back Then Again Country Countdown with Charlie and Debbie.
1: Now I realize emotions run high in the world of professional sports. Now, you've told the story of you punching a wall in a bus and breaking your hand. We'll never forget that. But when was the last time you were around an incident in NASCAR that someone, quote unquote, lost it? Was there someone who had a reputation of running hotter than others?
2: Honestly, I don't think there's anybody that's gets any hotter than anybody else. And I think if you watch racing, on a weekly basis, they'll give you a glimpse inside the helmet on somebody's radio clip of them just going ballistic on somebody, you know, whatever it may be. But, you know, there a million times, Ricky Stenhouse Jr. a couple of years ago waited an entire race and stood beside the guy's truck and waited on the guy. And when the guy come up, he asked the guy one question. When the guy didn't answer right, he just floored him. Just laid him out.
0: Nice.
2: So, I mean, there, and you had plenty of time to cool off, and you didn't cool off. You know what I mean? That's
1: right.
2: The fascinating one. But you see, I mean, even the great Jeff Gordon and the calm Jeff Burton got into an issue at Texas a number of years ago. So I think when you look at it, everybody has that moment and that ability to just absolutely lose it in the heat of that moment. Most people calm down after a while. Obviously, Ricky Stenhouse did not calm down.
0: Released as a single in June following an Instagram post that Kane Brown made in March and featured him dancing to the song's chorus with his dog, Lose It would eventually reach number one. This week in 2018, the song is number 16 on Kyle Petty's Back Then Again Country Countdown with Charlie and Debbie.

0: in the end.
1: You still think the world of each other. It's just not going to work out. This song is a love story in a way. Every little line describes a place that I've been at some point. That's Cole Swindell on Breakup in the End. Number 15 this week in 2018 on Kyle Petty's Back Then Again Country Countdown.
2: According to a new article by Men's Journal magazine, the worst hobbies that single men can post on their dating profiles. Number 1, video games. 2, Netflix. 3, gambling. 4, golf. Have you ever been around somebody who had a hobby that was to the fairer sex across to Dracula?
3: Oh, that's a good question. I don't know. Netflix is a hobby. That's fascinating.
1: It's pretty sad.
3: That is sad to me. You know what I mean? No, I do know a couple that got married that this always fascinated me. I do know a couple that got married that registered at GameStop. True story, man. I think any hobby, I'll say this, any hobby, and you should know this since you're a golfer, any hobby that your significant other or your female partner cannot participate in is like a cross to Dracula. Because you are saying you're not this part of my life. I'm gonna kick you out of this part of my life. So I think at least Morgan likes motorcycles and guitars. So I'm good in that respect. I don't know of another one. What else would be? What would be a bad one?
2: Well, I don't know. I think we're gonna differ with you here and bicker a little bit.
1: I was just gonna say
3: when he's out of the house.
1: I'm okay with him saying you're not part of this.
2: I'm the only guy who goes on golf trips, and most guys at the end of the golf trip, they're like, well, she's wondering when I'm getting home. I'll call Debbie. She's like, can you stay 2 extra days?
1: Yeah, there are days when it's a little overcast and he's kind of hanging around the house, and I'm like, you are going to go play today, aren't you?
3: Obviously, did not look at it from that angle.
1: Well, you haven't been married as long. You'll get there.
4: Number 14.
1: According to The Boot, this song rings true as a country tribute to falling fast and hard into love. On its way to number 2 this week in 2018, Dylan Scott and Hooked hold steady at number 14 on Kyle Petty's Back Then Again Country Countdown with Charlie and Debbie.

0: From Dylan Scott's debut album, That's Hooked, number 14 this week in 2018.
1: We're flying into turn two this week, and when we come out on the other side, a soulful ode to those girls you can bring home to mom, as Kyle Petty's Back Then Again Country Countdown races on.
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0: dropping one from 12 this week in 2018 after a number 8 peak. That's Chris Lane with Tori Kelly and Take Back Home Girl, number 13 on Kyle Petty's Back Then Again Country Countdown.
1: Blanket question to someone who has stayed more nights in a hotel than anyone I know. What's your best story involving a hotel key?
2: I don't know. So listen, I stayed in hotels when they used to have real keys.
1: Yes.
2: With those little tags on it that said you just had to post it as page. You just dropped the key and everything in a mailbox.
3: Right. Or,
2: you know what I mean? And it went back. So that's how long I've been staying in hotels. So I have to tell you, I checked into a hotel in Atlanta, the Ramada Renaissance out at the airport. Checked in one night about 2 o'clock. Guy gave me the key, went up to the room, didn't work, came back down. Gave me another key, went up to the room, didn't work, came back down. And I said, listen, I'm tired of riding the elevator back and forth. I said, give me 2 or 3 keys. So he gave me 2 or 3 keys this time, okay? And they run them through that little scanner thing.
3: Right.
2: And went up and came back down. And so I told him, I said, it's not working, dude. And I was PO'd. I mean, it's middle of the night. I'm PO'd. And finally he said, well, let me go up and see what's wrong. So we got off the elevator and I said, we're on the wrong floor. And he said, no. This is the floor your room's on. So for 30 minutes, I've been going to the wrong floor and the wrong room trying to get a key. So that's my best key story. I guess I couldn't read it on the package. I don't know how I misinterpreted it. But 3 times in a row, I went to the front. I hate to tell that on myself. 3 times in a row, I went up and down.
1: It's a good thing NASCAR goes in a circle.
2: That's exactly right. That's a great point. Great point.
0: The ACM and CMA Group of the Year slides one this week in 2018 from 11 to 12. Here's Old Dominion with Hotel Key on Kyle Petty's Back Then Again Country Countdown with Charlie and Debbie.
4: Well, it was down some street we couldn't even pronounce. We were stuck in the middle, loving every ounce. Tequila was cheap, but the flow we were feeling was real. Neither one of us looking for 3 little words, unless those 3 words were do not disturb. Checkout was supposed to be noon, but we slept until 3.

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1: From the album Things That We Drink To, that's Morgan Evans and Kiss Somebody. 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
2: And just like that, we have narrowed the field to 10 songs with a chance at taking country music's drive into victory lane. Still ahead, music from Luke Combs, Luke Bryan, and Kenny Chesney. 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
4: It's 2018. 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
4: Lady Gaga and Bradley Cooper wowed audiences with their remake of A Star Is Born.
8: Bradley, it was him that had to convince other people to have me in the movie, not anyone trying to convince me. 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
1: Buckled in tight next to the NASCAR legend, we're Charlie and Debbie, kicking off our top 10 with a song that would become Luke Combs' third number one. This week in 2018, one number away hangs on to the number 10 spot on Kyle Petty's Back Then Again Country Countdown with Charlie and Debbie.

0: Brian debuted that song on American Idol in May, and in September, it would reach number one. This week in 2018, Sunrise, Sunburn, Sunset hold steady at number nine.
1: Now you can be a part of the radio chatter.
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3: 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This week, Amber in Lake Charles, Louisiana writes, Kyle, last Saturday morning, I spent hours driving around from garage sale to garage sale. Now, to me, there may be no other summer weekend activity that screams America than one of these. It got me to thinking, though. I'm sure over the years, the stuff the Petties accumulated had to get out of hand. Did y'all ever have a monster garage or yard sale and get rid of it?
4: No, we didn't. Everything we've ever had is still there. and that's a true story. Junk checks in, it never checks out. That's a junk hotel. It is great. And I think that, and I say that in a laugh.

0: anyway, but I'm going to say it this way. I think that comes from my grandparents growing up during the Depression. Mm-hmm. They never got rid of anything. Right. There was no reason to get rid of it because you might need that. You might need that aluminum lounge chair that the nylon has busted through, and you can't sit in it because it's those woven kind, you know, and it's just stringing down. But you might need that frame for something. You might need it. So you would not believe the stuff. We have, I think there was a time we went through the back building there at the race shop and was going to get rid of some of the parts, and it was like, we can't get rid of that. Let's keep that. And after about 3 hours, it's like, let's just close the door and lock it up. And that's kind of what we did. I don't think we've ever had a yard sale or sold stuff at Petty Enterprises.
1: Wow. Thank you so much for that. Again, reach out anytime to Ask Kyle. That email address back then again at goprn.com or DM us on Instagram at KP Country Countdown.
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0: Thomas Rhett told Taste of Country, that song, quote, covers my college years, marrying Lauren, becoming a dad, and the evolution of my music career. It's definitely the most personal song I've ever written, but we all go through a lot in life, whatever the story is. So I think the sentiment is something a lot of people can relate to. This week in 2018, Life Changes is number 8.
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2: Keeping that sentiment in mind, a good companion piece to Life Changes is this song. Of it, Thomas Rhett says, it's one of my favorite songs I've written yet, and honestly, just feels full circle in so many ways. It's about the crazy journey I've been on over the last decade and ultimately finding my way back home. Here's Country Again, an unscheduled pit stop on Kyle Petty's Back Then Again Country Countdown with Charlie and Debbie.

0: In 2021, he would take that all the way to number one. This week in 2018, Thomas Rhett's Country Again is an unscheduled pit stop.
1: Another musical lap down, another one closer to the top of the chart. And when we return, a song that encourages, quote, altruism in a world that only gets more complicated when one strays from savoring the simple pleasures. As Kyle Petty's Back Then Again Country Countdown with Charlie and Debbie rolls on.
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0: Rolling Stone Country describes that one as a song that, quote, encourages altruism in a world that only gets more complicated when one strays from savoring the simple pleasures. Sounds a whole lot like someone trying to complicate get along. After peaking at number one this week in 2018, Kenny Chesney drops from 5 to 7 on Kyle Petty's Back Then Again Country Countdown.
1: The wedding between Prince Harry and Meghan Markle took place in 2018. Since then, they've given up their royal titles, they've moved to America, had a couple of kids, and pretty much made enemies of the rest of the royal family. You've been around presidents and heads of state all over the world. You've also been around royalty. Which interaction were you more nervous about?
2: You know what? I think when after my dad had won his 200th race, and we went to the White House to see Ronald Reagan, because Ronald Reagan was bigger than life. Mm-hmm. I mean, because he was like the president and a movie star and all that. So, and he just came across as such a good guy on TV. I think when they took my dad's car and set it on the White House lawn, and then they presented it to the Smithsonian. So that car is in the Smithsonian as part of their collection. I think I was more nervous about being there, was going there and being a part of that. I think when Bush came to camp, we were all nervous. This is Level Cross, North Carolina. He's coming to your house. You know what I mean?
3: Right.
2: So that was kind of different. So I think we were all nervous. But I think the Reagan thing was the biggest thing.
0: Eventually nominated for Single, Song, and Vocal Event of the Year by the CMA, this week in 2018, Jason Aldean and Miranda Lambert's Drowns the Whiskey is up 1, 7-6 on Kyle Petty's Back Then Again Country Countdown with Charlie and Debbie.

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1: Number 5.
2: This is perfect. Come kiss me one more time.

0: time.
1: Kane Brown first discovered the song at a writer's retreat, where he heard it from through the floor while he was working on another song, What's Mine Is Yours, upstairs. He decided to cut it because it instantly reminded him of his fiance. This week in 2018, Heaven drops one notch on the ladder from 4 to 5 on Kyle Petty's Back Then Again Country Countdown with Charlie and Debbie.
2: That's a sweet notion. What song, the moment you hear it, quote unquote, instantly reminds you of Morgan? What song do you think reminds her of you?
3: Oh, so listen. So I think the song that always reminds me of Morgan that I hear is At Last by Etta James, if you've ever heard that song.
2: All time.
3: That's a great song.
2: Yeah.
3: And I listen to music like that. They'll play on the radio sometimes. But that song for me, because At Last I found somebody. So At Last. And I don't know what song would remind me of her, for her. What, man, I don't know. That's a tough one. Something about getting... Worst decision I ever made. You know what I
2: mean? Is there a song about the worst decision?
3: I wrote a song one time called I'll Never Do That Again, and that's probably what she thinks. I'll say one of those songs, something like that.
4: Number 4.
1: Thematically, the song is about keeping a relationship simple and expressing the emotion of romantic love in simple fashions. Musically, it's Florida Georgia Line and Simple. Up 6 to 4 this week in 2018 on Kyle Petty's Back Then Again Country Countdown with Charlie and Debbie.

0: In October, that would become Florida Georgia Line's 14th number one on the chart, making them a duo or group with the second most, tying with Rascal Flatts and behind Brooks and Dunn. This week in 2018, Simple, number four.
1: We're taking the high line into turn four this week, running three wide. Who takes country music's checkered flag? The answer is next as Kyle Petty's Back Then Again Country Countdown with Charlie and Debbie races to the finish.
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0: Oh, have mercy. Have mercy.
1: Roughstock wrote that every song on the self-titled debut album, quote, showcases Brett Young as a potential superstar, and perhaps no song does that better than the Adele-like Mercy. On its way back down the chart after reaching number one this week, Mercy finds itself at number three on Kyle Petty's Back Then Again Country Countdown with Charlie and Debbie.
2: We have talked many times about the various items your dad and you have licensed with your image and likeness for over the years. So many athletes and celebrities are getting into the spirits game these days. Were you ever approached about getting into beer, wine, or liquor?
3: Yeah, so yes. So my dad has a wine. It's from Shelton Vineyards, and you can order it online. But it is, and that's a North Carolina vineyard. Mm-hmm. So he does have a wine that does some of that. And we do, they did a liquor deal with Sugarland. I think they're out of Knoxville or up that way somewhere. And that's who Dale Jr. Has a vodka deal with.
1: Right.
3: Yeah, High Rock. It's with Sugarland. So it was Roaming Man or something. It was a bourbon or a whiskey that they did with my dad. But yes, we have been. Now, having said that, I want to be very clear that when my grandmother was alive, my grandmother Patty, that long many years ago, Busch Beer. Mm-hmm. Had the Busch Pole Award, and if you set on, if you were the fastest car and set on the pole, you won $1,000, $1,500 or whatever. If you run the decal, and then you were in the Busch Clash, which was a race that paid a ton of money at that time. My grandmother never allowed us to put an alcohol decal on any of our race cars. So until the day she passed away, there was never an alcohol decal on any race car. So we never participated in the Busch Beer Pole Award or the Busch Clash. Never participated.
1: Who said no to more money? The Petties refusing to put beer on their car or the Cathys refusing to open Chick-fil-A on Sunday?
3: Yeah. Listen, the Chick-fil-A deal is a huge deal. But my grandmother was adamant that we would never, ever, in a sport that was based in moonshine and based on alcohol. Yeah. We never had a decal on our car that was alcohol.
1: I did not have that on my
2: paper. Well, you know,
1: car.
2: You can't disappoint Grandma.
3: No, that's exactly right.
1: Up 1, 3-2, and on an unstoppable march to number one. This is Dan and Shay and Tequila on Kyle Petty's Back Then Again Country Countdown with Charlie and Debbie.

0: The winner of the Grammy Award for Best Country Duo or Group Performance, as well as both Single and Song of the Year at the Academy of Country Music Awards, that's Tequila from Dan and Shay. Number two this week in 2018 on Kyle Petty's Back Then Again Country Countdown.
1: Looking back at things that happened 8 years ago, I saw that President Trump met with North Korea's Kim Jong-un. Now, I remember this was not greeted as a very popular move with a lot of people. We spoke earlier of you and your family's meeting of world dignitaries. I see you and know you as a guy who would be fascinated to meet any world leader who was interested in meeting you or interested in motorsports. That being said, has there ever been an opportunity like this that was presented and y'all turned it down because you just didn't feel right about it?
2: No, I don't think there's ever been an opportunity. Nobody wants to meet me. I just tag along with Richard Petty. That's what I mean. So, if we go back even into the 70s in our sport, where King Hussein from Jordan came over and was a guest for the France family at Daytona. And there's been so many big dignitaries and world leaders who have come in. And I found it fascinating. I will say this, and I won't say what it was. But there was during a couple of different presidential campaigns, if you were on the opposite side of what my dad's politics were and you showed up at a racetrack and you wanted to meet Richard Petty, you were not going to have an opportunity to meet Richard Petty. He was dyed in the wool. This is his party, and he was not going to cross that line to shake your hand. And that's kind of the way it was. And there's a lot of guys in the garage area that were that way, that when people were during election years, when people are out trying to drum up votes and stuff, if your party doesn't show up, then you kind of turn your back on it. And that may be a Southern thing, but by God, they still do it.
0: Well, nominated CMA Single and Musical Event of the Year, this song is one of the most successful in terms of sales and downloads in the history of country music. This week in 2018, Florida Georgia Line and BB REXA continue their multiple week stay atop the chart. Meant to be number one again on Kyle Petty's Back Then Again Country Countdown with Charlie and Debbie. Baby,

0: That's it. That's the list. The 20 biggest songs in country music for this week in 2018. Kyle Petty's Back Then Again Country Countdown is produced and engineered by John J.T. Tillman and is a presentation of the Performance Racing Network and Beasley Media Group.
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